Welcome to the Schrock Center for the Performing Arts. Before the performance begins, we'd like to remind you of certain procedures to follow in order to ensure the safety and comfort of everyone in the theater. Please check to make sure all cell phones, pagers, watch alarms, and text devices are turned to the off or silent position. The Schrock Center for the Performing Arts is a smoke-free facility. Please take a moment to notice the exits. Locate at least two exits closest to your seat. Some exits may be behind your seat location. In the event of an emergency, please walk calmly through an exit and listen for further instructions. Thank you, and enjoy the performance.

I'm Glenn Kwok, Executive Director of the International Violin Competition of Indianapolis. It's my great pleasure to welcome you to tonight's Donor Appreciation Concert. Tonight, we honor all of our donors who make not only these 17 days possible, but everything that we do all year throughout the 4 years, including our annual programming, our education programming, our concerts, and the significant career management that we offer to the winners of each competition. So first and foremost, let me please recognize and thank our sponsor for this evening, our board president and sponsor for tonight's concert, Steve Hamilton. Thank you so much, Steve. I would also like to recognize an entire pool of donors that I consider donors who are equally important to our philanthropic donors. And these are the people who have been our volunteers throughout these 17 days. Many people just come to the concerts, they come to the competition, they see it happen, but they don't realize that we have people who show up at 7 o'clock every morning waiting to open the dressing rooms for the participants. And then we have competition all day, and they stay all night through the night. Last night, I think we left the History Center close to 2 a.m. trying to prepare after wonderful, wonderful 8 days, first of preliminaries and then semifinals. And today, it's a wonderful opportunity for the jury to relax. No judging at all. They can just sit back and enjoy a wonderful tradition of ours, which is to bring back the former gold medalist. So I would like to thank all the volunteers who have been working so very, very hard for us to make the 12th quadrennial competition possible. Thank you so much. We are so fortunate to have corporations, endowments, philanthropists, who give so generously and make everything that we do possible. People often ask me, why don't you do this every year instead of every 4 years? And I think, wow, no, you have no idea of all the implications, not to mention the financial implications, but we certainly are so grateful to have all of our sponsors. So please, at this time, help me welcome back to Indianapolis 2022 gold medalist Serena Huang and pianist Chi Yi Chen.

Is this, oh, it is on. Okay. Good evening, everybody. Wow, what an honor it is to come back here 4 years later. I remember, I mean, just walking into the History Center, so many memories came back. Some COVID memories came back, to be honest. If some of you remember, I was battling COVID on my first two rounds here. But, you know, it was like, you know, the second I walked in and somebody was playing, this was, I think, the beginning of the second round. And my heart just felt so warm, and I started smiling because, you know, this place feels more than a competition to me. It feels like a place where everybody cares so deeply about music, both the players, the wonderful judges, the audience members, the entire competition team. Everyone is here to support these artists, and there's this level of respect and celebration for music here that I don't find in other places, and I find that very unique and special here. So it really lifted my spirits, I would say. And wow, my life really has changed since 4 years ago, and it's hard to put into words how grateful I am to have this opportunity. I mean, I grew up listening to the Indianapolis with my family in the living room every 4 years like it was the Olympics, and I would have never dreamed in a million years to have won it. I mean, I still have to pinch myself. This is unbelievable. You know, and ever since then, I've been meeting some of the most incredible musicians, people that I've looked up to my entire life, and I get to work with them. And she and I have had so many wonderful experiences. We played at Carnegie Hall. We finally made our first album, which is out now. We're very excited about that. It's amazing to find a team that really cares so deeply for us musicians. And I especially want to give a special shout out to Glenn Kwok, who, I mean, how lucky am I to have worked with him so closely for 4 years, and he just went above and beyond in every possible way, as a manager, as a friend, as a mentor. I just simply would not be where I am without him, of course, and I would not be where I am without this entire competition and all of your support. So I just want to say really a heartfelt thank you for having me here, and we're very excited to be sharing this program with you. So I'm going to try not to talk too much, but I'm going to talk a little bit about this next piece because I think it's pretty interesting. Gabriela Lena Frank is a part Peruvian, part Lithuanian composer who currently resides in Berkeley, California, I believe. And this piece I came across just a couple years ago, and I was absolutely blown away by this work. Is the screen down? Okay, there will be a screen, I guess. Or can you see it already? Perfect. Okay, so this piece is called Sueños de Chambi, which means Dreams of Chambi. And Chambi is Martin Chambi, who is a well-known Amerindian photographer. And he spent his entire life basically documenting Peruvian life. And so every single movement is a musical response to a very specific photograph that Chambi took. So on this screen, you will see the specific photograph that Frank had in mind when she was composing each movement. For example, this first movement is about Miguel Quispe, who is a well-known indigenous leader who fought for Peruvian indigenous life, their rights. And so Chambi took a portrait of him. And then fast forward, in movement 6, there's a self-portrait of Chambi himself, but you'll notice that in that photo and the first movement actually look very similar, and I like to think that Chambi saw himself when he was taking a photo of Miguel Quispe in a way that I felt like both of them were fighting for Peruvian
people's rights, and showing that to the audience and to more people. And so I felt like there was a lot of symbolism there, and you'll hear the first movement and the sixth movement have a lot in common. So I won't say too much more, but please do follow along with the photo, and there's some description in the program as well about what Frank was thinking about when she was looking at these photos. Thank you.

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It's a Hank Mobley release dated 1961, another workout, a sequel to a very popular release titled Workout, with Mobley on the saxophone and Wynton Kelly on piano, Paul Chambers, the bassist, Philly Joe Jones on drums, and Grant Green on the guitar. That was Hello Young Lovers. This, by the way, is a re-release that dates back to 1985. This is Cafe Jazz.

0: Mose Allison at his best from the Giants of Jazz release on Warner Brothers. Pull that one from a disc. And before that, recorded live at the Monterey Jazz Festival in 1965, Dizzy Gillespie. Trinidad Goodbye, Gillespie on the trumpet. Did some vocals on here, too, with James Moody, Kenny Barron, Christopher White, Rudy Collins, and Big Black, conga player. That one's pulled from disc 2, a 2007 release, recorded live at the Monterey Jazz Festival, Dizzy Gillespie. And the set opened with Ray Charles and Betty Carter with a classic, It Takes Two to Tango. This is Gene Knight with Cafe Jazz, where we do enjoy big band bebop and beyond.
1: Oh, it's almost 2. Been sitting here wishing

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That song for my father, with George Benson on guitar, Clark Terry on trumpet, Garnett Brown on the trombone, Arthur Clark, George Marsh, Paul Griffin, Chuck Rainey, Leo Morris, recorded 1968 on a compilation titled Welcome to the Jazz Club, a 1989 disc release. Before that, from the album titled Very Tall, the Oscar Peterson Trio featuring Milt Hinton, that was John Brown's Body. And the set opened with Dinah Washington from 1962. That was an LP. We had that one on vinyl. That was Drinking Again. This is Gene Knight with Cafe Jazz.

1986. Six Pieces of Silver, Horace Silver Quintet. Donald Byrd, Hank Mobley, of course, Horace on piano and Doug Watkins on bass, and Louis Hayes on drums. 1956, from the album titled Six Pieces of Silver, that was Virgo. This is Gene Knight with Cafe Jazz.

That was a little vintage Quincy Jones from 1972 on the Mercury label. The release is titled Ndeda, and the cut is titled The Boy in the Tree. And we'll close with the Perry Jocelyn Project from the release that's titled It's a Strange Thing. This is Where Are We Now? And if you enjoy the music here on Cafe Jazz, please make sure to let your radio programmers know. This is the spot for the best big band bebop.

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That was Heikki Saramanto's big band, recorded 1972 in Helsinki. Compact disc titled Everything Is It. That was Morat, a suite in four parts. We listen to part four, The Game. This is Gene Knight. You're listening to Cafe Jazz. We'll continue with vibraphonist Bobby Hutcherson.

featured artist on that cut, Bobby Salvaggio, 2009 release, featuring Salvaggio's composition, Out of Time, with Kenny Werner on piano and Sean Jones on the trumpet, Matt Wigton on bass, Nathan Dowds on drums. Other artists, Dan Murphy featured on piano on a couple of cuts, and Paul Tynan on a flugelhorn, again from Bobby Salvaggio's Modern Times, Out of Time. That was backed up against a Jimmy Giuffre recording released in the late 50s. Giuffre on the saxophone with Jim Hall on guitar, Ray Brown on the bass, recording titled The Easy Way, Ray's Time. And we open with Bobby Hutcherson on the Vibes from 1978, a Columbia recording titled High One. We listen to the title cut. This is Gene Knight, and you're listening to Cafe Jazz. We'll continue with Rashawn Roland Kirk.

That was Snoopy's Search from a 1973 release by Billy Cobham, the drummer. His release titled simply Billy Cobham. Before that, from the Stryker Slagle compact disc release titled Latest Outlook, title cut. And we opened that set with Rashaan Roland Kirk from Atlantic Records 1972. Blackness, that was Never Can Say Goodbye. That's it for this edition of Cafe Jazz. We'll close with Kenny Barron, the pianist, along with Sonny Fortune, a 1978 Wolf Records release. This is Innocence. I look forward to seeing you again with more big band, bebop, and beyond.

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0: viola and cello sounds really blend well with the instrument.
1: That's clarinetist Anthony McGill talking about how well the clarinet blends when paired with a string quartet. It's a combination that's heard on this clarinet quintet by Brahms. You'll hear Anthony McGill perform with the Pacifica String Quartet coming up in about 20 minutes. This is an arrangement of a piece of music called Pearls of Du Polka Mazurka. The piece was written by Alphonse Leduc and arranged for guitar by Justin Holland. Here's Christopher Mallett to perform on Music Through the Night.

in Holland. You can hear more guitar performances like that on our guitar stream. 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Let it run wild as we head into the forest. Maybe we'll stumble upon a shepherd hosting a dance party. Fawns roam free, and there's joy and dancing in the air. That goes on all through the day until the moon rises through the trees. The Happy Forest by Arnold Bax.

Christopher Mallet playing Pearls of Du Polka Mazurka by Alphonse Leduc. That arrangement for guitar was done by Justin.

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1: Coming up this hour on Anytime Classical, Finnish miniatures, the end of the natural, and Rossini a la Britain. I'm Kate Botello with some piano pieces by Jean Sibelius, a concerto for natural horn by Saverio Mercadante,

0: and Soirée Musicale by Benjamin Britten. All that, plus we'll wrap things up with a movement from Gustav Mahler's Symphony No. 1, The Titan, all coming up momentarily. Stay right there.
1: I'm Marcela Sanchez with an AP News Minute. The U.S. military says its withdrawal of troops from Iraq is complete, ending a 12-year mission to fight the Islamic State group. President Trump says he and leaders of top tech firms have signed a voluntary accord that will include internal and external reviews of artificial intelligence.
2: Well, I think I'm seeing tremendous self-policing, and they understand that they have to self-police.
1: Trump was speaking to reporters outside the White House.
2: So thinking about forming a committee of sorts where we put maybe 10 people on that committee, it could be from that group, so the committee can watch over the whole enterprise.
1: These artificial intelligence companies are spending hundreds of billions of dollars to build out AI infrastructure, including data centers.

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3: We'll start this hour with music composed in 1921 by the incredibly popular Albert William Ketelby, a composer of light English music, who outsold almost every other composer in sheet music sales in Britain during the height of his popularity, which is when he wrote Bells Across the Meadows.

Bells Across the Meadows by Albert William Cataldi. Thanks for listening to Anytime Classical, a production of Classical Music Indie. I'm your host, Kate Botello, with some piano pieces right now composed by Finnish composer Jean Sibelius in the years of 1923 and 1924, while simultaneously struggling with his Symphony No. 8, which he eventually just gave up on. And maybe you can kind of relate to that idea of struggling with a great big project and at least getting some small things done, like you need to paint the living room, but at least you can do the dishes first. It's kind of like that. So these are some characteristic pieces for the piano, and we'll hear them played by a Finnish pianist, Erik T. Tavastierna.

0: Eric T. Talastierna was at the piano performing some piano pieces composed around the year 1924 by Jean Sibelius.
1: 21 after 6, outbound, halfway down to Cincinnati, almost Shelbyville on 74. Detour in traffic through town. Have an accident that has the interstate southbound closed. A couple of semis tangled there around Shelbyville, south side. And so outbound or south eastbound 74 blocked around 119 mile marker. For that cleanup, partly sunny day today and tomorrow with mostly cloudy skies overnight. 82 for our high today, 85 for the high tomorrow, and 67 for the overnight low. We're right at 60 degrees now at WICR 88.7 The Diamond.
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0: Up next this hour, music from an 18th century Italian composer, Saverio.

Dante, best known for his operas, but he did write instrumental and chamber music as well. And we're about to hear a concerto for the horn that he composed. Now, what's kind of interesting about this horn is that he's writing for the natural horn, kind of at the end of the life cycle of the natural horn. The natural horn has no valves and is incredibly difficult to play because of that. Players had to use just their embouchure, which is how you shape your mouth to make all of the sounds. So it eventually went out of fashion because it was a lot easier to play with valves. So this is kind of the end phase for music for the natural horn. We're going to hear this horn concerto with soloist Hermann Baumann performing with the master players conducted by Richard Schumacher.

Richard Schumacher conducted the master players. Our soloist was Hermann Baumann, playing a concerto for horn in D minor, composed in the 18th century by Italian composer Saverio Mercadante. Up next this hour, music from Benjamin Britten via Gioachino Rossini. So Gioachino Rossini created a group of pieces called the Soirée Musicale, which is musical evenings, which was a collection of little arietas and duets. And Benjamin Britten selected five of those and created an orchestral suite. And something kind of cool about this composition is that he composed these the same year that he started his long partnership with the tenor Peter Pears, his partner in art and in life. So his blending of vocal pieces with orchestral pieces also is kind of a nice metaphor for starting that new relationship as well. Another operatic tie here is that this music is conducted by Richard Bonning, who was the husband of the famous soprano Joan Sutherland. Here's Bonning at the podium with the National Philharmonic Orchestra performing Benjamin Britten's version of Gioachino Rossini's Soirée Musicale, Musical Evenings.

0: Richard Bonning conducted the National Philharmonic Orchestra, performing Soirées Musicales, which originally were vocal pieces by Gioachino Rossini and then became orchestral works by Benjamin Britten. And by the way, if you were a fan of Soirées Musicales, musical evenings, try Matinée Musicale, which is musical matinees, a companion piece, also based on the works of Rossini.
1: It's 19 minutes before 7. That would make it 6:41 in the morning on this Wednesday. And traffic coming into town, slow northbound 65 from Raven as traffic merges into the work zone there on the south split. And then outbound on 74 down by Shelbyville, 74, they're detouring in traffic on State Road 44, Washington Street, or US 40 to get around that closure between the 116 and 119 mile markers on 74 southbound, eastbound, going down towards Cincinnati. Also over in Hancock County, State Road 9, north and southbound, closed between Davis Road and McKenzie, having overturned a vehicle reported there. Also, the forecast for today, partly sunny, high 82. Tomorrow, same thing, partly sunny, 85. But overnight, 67 and mostly cloudy. It's 60 now at WICR 88.7, the Diamond.
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0: For our last work this hour, we'll hear the first movement of Gustav Mahler's Symphony No. 1, otherwise known as The Titan. After many revisions, he finally published it in 1899. This first movement has a very slow, kind of unrushed tempo and suggests in the strings the sounds of nature very slowly and gently waking up from a long winter sleep. We'll hear Bernard Haitink conduct the Berlin Philharmonic Orchestra.

0: Bernard Haitink conducted the Berlin Philharmonic Orchestra, performing the first movement of the Symphony No. 1, The Titan, by Gustav Mahler.
1: This is Jürgen Jungbauer from the Heidelberg House on Pendleton Pike here in Indianapolis. 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
3: AP Sports, I'm Mike Hempen. Cam Schlittler pitched a playoff gem as the Yankees beat the Red Sox 9-0 in Game 1 of their wildcard series. Schlittler struck out 10 in 6 1/3 innings, allowing only 2 hits. Ben Rice hit a grand slam homer and drove in 6.
4: I remember getting a W versus the Red Sox. I mean, there's nothing better than that.
3: Other playoff scores, the White Sox beat the Astros 6-3. There were nearly 7,000 empty seats in Houston. The Padres shut out the Cubs 8-0. The Braves defeated the Phillies 5-3. WNBA playoffs, the Liberty beat the Lynx 87-71, becoming the first number 8 seed to eliminate a number 1 seed in the league's 30-year history. Caitlin Clark had 27 points, 15 assists, and 7 rebounds. The Fever defeated the Aces 99-89, evening that series at a game apiece. I'm Mike Hempen, AP Sports.
5: 2 minutes after 7 o'clock, 74 outbound or east-southeastbound there around Shelbyville, closed due to a semi-accident. And so between exits 116 and 119.

Indie, and I'm your host, Kate Botello. Happy to be here, sharing music next from the Swedish composer Wilhelm Petersen Berger, who was also a fierce and feared music critic, particularly harsh toward the works of Richard Strauss, and then a particularly big fan of the work of Richard Wagner. We're about to hear a romance in D minor for violin and orchestra that he composed in 1898. In this recording, we'll hear a Swedish orchestra and soloist with a Russian composer. Our soloist is Ulf Wallin, performing with the Norrköping Symphony Orchestra, conducted by Mikhail Jarovsky.

Ulf Wallin was the soloist with the Norrköping Symphony Orchestra, conducted by Mikhail Jarovsky. The Romance in D minor for violin and orchestra, dating to 1898, by the Swedish composer Wilhelm Petersen Berger. Music next from Venezuelan composer Antonio Lauro. This is El Niño, the little boy, played by Adam Holtzman.

0: El Niño by Antonio Lauro.
1: The Ronin Chamber Ensemble opens its 2026-27 season with a program of French works and a world premiere. Ronin's music directors Jennifer Kristen, Alistair Howlett, and Gregory Martin are front and center in Camille Saint-Saëns' Oboe Sonata and IU professor Emile Naumoff's new flute sonata. The program also features the premiere of a new quartet by Indianapolis-based composer Catherine Holscher and Claude Debussy's early piano trio with Stephen Hawkey on cello. This program is presented twice, October 4th at Our Lady of Lourdes Catholic Church and October 5th at the Indiana History Center downtown. 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
2: And 19 minutes after 7 o'clock, accident on the west side. Left lane of 70 eastbound blocked at the south split, so backing up towards West Street. And then also northbound 65 at the south split, the usual construction delays there. The 74 outbound, eastbound there at Shelbyville still has that slow and closed, as a matter of fact, between State Road 44 and 244, so exits 116 and 119 closed. Cleaning up accident involved a couple of semis. A partly sunny day today, same thing tomorrow, 82 today, 85 tomorrow, overnight low 67 with mostly cloudy skies. And it's 60 at WICR, 88.7 The Diamond.
0: This is Anytime Classical. I'm your host, Kate Botello. If you'd like to reach me anytime, you can send me an email. My address is kbotello@classicalmusicindy.org. Music right now from Samuel Coleridge Taylor, who had an English mother and a father who was a doctor in Sierra Leone. His English mother named him after the poet Samuel Taylor Coleridge. He was best known for the Song of Hiawatha, but the same year, 1898, he also composed these four characteristic waltzes, which are much smaller and brighter in scale. We'll hear them performed right now by the RTE Concert Orchestra of Dublin, conducted by Adrian Leeper.

Adrian Lieber conducted the RTE Concert Orchestra of Dublin, performing four characteristic waltzes by Samuel Coleridge Taylor. Up next this hour, we'll hear a cold piece for piano by a fellow who was too cool for school. I'm talking about the French composer and marvelous legendary kook, Erik Satie, who got kicked out of the Paris Conservatoire twice. They called him the laziest student there, but part of it was that he just did not want to play by the rules. There's a great story where he was working in composition class, and the professor stood over him and was like, "Hey, modulate, modulate," which means, you know, change your key. And he responded with, "Why would I do that? I'm perfectly happy in the key where I am." See what I mean? So the cold pieces kind of fall in line with his idea of not using a set musical key and writing something very spare and just writing it any way he wanted to. We'll hear Clara Cormandy at the piano.

0: Clara Kurmendi was at the piano performing the first set of Cold Pieces composed in 1897 by a composer who was very eccentric, but in my opinion, very cool, Erik Satie.
1: 18 minutes before 8 o'clock, 7:42. That's the current time. And coming in from the west side, eastbound 70, an accident at the south split approaching the work zone has traffic backed up to about Holt Road and stop and go up until you get to the south split. Because of this accident, has a right lane. Check that. That's the left lane blocked there. And also coming in on I-69, a disabled vehicle has a right lane blocked outbound around 82nd Street. The forecast, partly sunny today and tomorrow, high 82, today 85, tomorrow for the high clouds, tonight low 67. It's 60 at WICR, 88.7 The Diamond.
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0: For our last work this hour, we'll hear Autumn from the Four Seasons by Father Antonio Vivaldi, who was also a poet. A lot of folks don't know this, that the Four Seasons were written specifically as program music to go along with sonnets that Vivaldi wrote. And once you hear the poetry, the music just falls in perfectly in line and helps you enjoy it more. So I'm just going to read you the sonnets. I'll let Vivaldi introduce this music, okay? Here we go. First movement, Allegro. The peasant celebrates with song and dance the harvest safely gathered in. The cup of Bacchus flows freely, and many find their relief in deep slumber. Second movement, Adagio Molto. The singing and the dancing die away as cooling breezes fan the pleasant air, inviting all to sleep without a care. Third movement, Allegro. The hunters emerge at dawn, ready for the chase, with horns and dogs and cries. Their quarry flees while they give chase. Terrified and wounded, the prey struggles on, but harried, dies.

0: Béla Bonfalvy was our soloist, playing the violin with Budapest Strings, conducted by Károly Botvay, performing the third movement, Autumn, from the Four Seasons by Antonio Vivaldi.
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0: Coming up this hour on Anytime Classical, a musical picture, picking on the wrong guy, and an experiment with a twist. I'm Kate Bodine.

cello with In the Steppes of Central Asia by Alexander Borodin. A violin concerto by the Chevalier de Saint-Georges. And we'll wrap up the hour with Rhapsody in Blue with a Twist by George Gershwin. All that plus an excerpt from Swan Lake coming up momentito. Wait right there.

0: I'm Marcela Sanchez with an AP News Minute. Prosecutors in New York are taking another look at allegations against seven fraternity brothers at Cornell University, accused in the civil lawsuit of a 2024 gang rape.
1: The woman, identified as Jane Doe, says she was a then 20-year-old Cornell student, forced into snorting ketamine, getting drunk, and engaging in sexual acts without her consent. The Tompkins County DA did not bring charges 2 years ago, saying her account at the time did not describe a crime, instead consensual sex. Now he says the case will go to a grand jury. The woman's lawyer says she was too drunk to consent, and the lawsuit filed in September includes screenshots of a Snapchat group suggesting a woman was available for sex.
0: The university says it shut down the Chi Phi frat in 2024, expelling some students, suspending others. New York Governor Kathy Hochul has called for an investigation into Cornell University's response. I'm Marcela Sanchez.
2: 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And this week, it's down to the final six. 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
3: WICR is supported by Progressive. And still delays for an accident earlier on 70 inbound around West Street on the near south side of downtown up to the south split. Had things backed up to Tibbs Avenue, was overpass. Things are starting to improve, though. Other than that, moving along okay. Partly sunny today, and tonight it'll be partly cloudy. And partly sunny again tomorrow. High 82 today, 67 for overnight low, and 85 tomorrow. It's 60 at WICR, 88.7 The Diamond.
4: This is Anytime Classical. I'm your host, Kate Botello. Thank you for hanging out and listening to music with me. Up next, let's dance. We'll hear an excerpt from Act 3 of Swan Lake. This is when Prince Siegfried is dancing with Odile, the black swan, thinking that she is Odette, the white swan. We'll hear this pas de deux music performed by the Czechoslovak Radio Symphony Orchestra, conducted by Andraž Lenard.

Andrzej Leonard conducted the Czechoslovak Radio Symphony Orchestra, performing the Act 3, Pas de Deux, Dance for Two, that two being Prince Siegfried, dancing with the black swan, Odile, who's pretending to be the white swan, Odette, music of Peter Ilyich Tchaikovsky. Up next, a fun arrangement of music of J.S. Bach by Eric Robertson called Bach Goes to Town. We'll hear it played by the Allegri String Quartet plus clarinetist James Campbell.

0: That was James Campbell with the Allegri String Quartet in Bach Goes to Town.
1: It's 8:16, Action 86th at Northwest Boulevard up on the northwest side near Park 100. Other than that, things settling out on the interstates. Had a couple of accidents that slowed things down in unusual places. One was coming in from the west side, eastbound 70. That's pretty well just the squeeze into the work zone now. 65 northbound slow from Raymond into the same work zone there on the south split. Some stop and go over on the east side northbound after 70 on 465 between there and Pendleton Pike, and then again just before the 56th Street on ramp on the northbound lanes, and heavy up on the northwest side. Stop and go around 86th Street, merge on to 465 there before 865. Things still closed on 74 outbound, head towards Cincinnati around Shelbyville, an overnight accident, a couple semis, and that cleanup's taking a while, so between 44 and 144, detouring traffic there on 74. The forecast, partly sunny today and tomorrow, 82. Today's high, 85. Tomorrow's high, be mostly cloudy tonight, down to 67. And the current temperature at WICR, 61 degrees.
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0: Up next this hour, Alexandra Borodin's famous piece composed in 1880, In the Steppes of Central Asia. The steppes are huge, flat areas of grassland, kind of similar to like the Sahara Desert, only grass. Borodin himself described this music as a musical picture, and he created a very specific picture for you. So what you're supposed to see as you hear this music is a Russian military patrol coming in from the distance across the grassland, and that's represented in the clarinet. And then after that, an Eastern caravan comes across, which is represented in the oboe. And then the two themes there are kind of mixed together as these two groups meet, and then the themes separate again as they each carry on in their own direction. We'll hear the Bavarian Radio Symphony Orchestra perform In the Steppes of Central Asia, conducted by Esa-Pekka Salonen.

Esa-Pekka Salonen conducted the Bavarian Radio Symphony Orchestra, performing In the Steppes of Central Asia by Alexander Borodin. Next this hour, we'll hear a movement from the Concerto for Violin in D Major by Joseph Bologna, the Chevalier de Saint-Georges. Now, maybe you've heard me talk about him before. He was a brilliant violinist, a conductor, a composer, a great favorite of Marie Antoinette. But despite being so outrageously talented, he was also a black man and received a whole lot of racism and trouble for that as well. So here's a great story about him. One night, he was walking through the streets of Paris on his way to a friend's house for a little musical salon soiree, and he was beset by three foolhardy ruffians. And I say they are foolhardy because on top of all of his other talents, the Chevalier de Saint-Georges was also considered the greatest swordsman in Paris and perhaps even all of Europe. So he made very quick work of these three goofballs and just kind of left them lying there in the street and then dusted himself off and carried on to the salon, went to the party and made music and acted like nothing happened. The Chevalier did not play. Except when he did. Playing the Chevalier's music right now, Miroslav Vilimich is our violinist with the Pilsen Radio Orchestra, conducted by František Preisler Jr. This is the first movement of his Concerto for Violin in D Major.

0: Miroslav Vilimets was our violinist with the Pilsen Radio Orchestra, conducted by František Preissler Jr. That was the first movement of the Concerto for Violin in D Major by Joseph Bologna, the Chevalier de Saint-Georges.
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2: And on the drive this morning, State Road 9, traffic's being diverted off of 74. Actually, let's check that. That's State Road 44 had an accident overnight on 74 outbound down by Shelbyville. So between 44 and 144, they've been diverting traffic around that accident headed towards Cincinnati. Also, 465 northbound around 86th Street. It's actually reported to be a crash on 86th Street. Access to 465 on the southbound ramp. A crash. And then partly sunny, high 82 today. 67 with cloudy skies tonight. Partly sunny again tomorrow, high 85. It's 60 at WICR 88.7, The Diamond.
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0: For our last work this hour, music by George Gershwin with a twist. Now, this is Rhapsody in Blue, which premiered in 1924 with Paul Whiteman's orchestra in a concert that he called An Experiment in Modern Music, with Gershwin incorporating jazz and blue notes in orchestral music. Now, he was not the first person to do that. James P. Johnson, as a matter of fact, the composer of the Charleston, did that a lot as well. But nonetheless, this one really took off and was very famous, and it features a couple of nifty things. He wrote it on a train journey to Boston, so he included the rhythmic clatter of the wheels for the rhythm in the piece. Now, this is a twist on Rhapsody in Blue. Because instead of being a feature largely for the piano, this is arranged as a feature for the trumpet, which we'll hear played by Timofey Dokshitsa performing with the Bolshoi Theater Orchestra conducted by Alexander Lazarev.

Timofey Dokshitsa played the trumpet as our featured soloist with the Bolshoi Theater Orchestra, conducted by Alexander Lazarev, in a twist on Rhapsody in Blue by George Gershwin. We'll begin this hour with music from the Archduke Rudolf of Austria, the third movement of a trio for clarinet, cello, and piano in E-flat major. Our clarinetist is Ricardo Morales, joined by a married couple, Gerald Kagan playing the cello with Susan Kagan at the piano.

0: Three Voltas by Michael Pretorius.
1: Carmel Symphony Orchestra's season opening concert, Horizons, The Promise of a Vast Land, Saturday, October 10th. Featuring the music of Copland's powerful fanfare for the common man, Grofe's breath.

London by the German Air Force, the London Blitz of World War II, the BBC Proms concerts continued. True, in 1941, a German incendiary bomb did destroy the longtime home of the Proms, Queen's Hall and Langham Place. But not to be deterred, the Proms simply moved to the Royal Albert Hall in Kensington. Wartime Proms programs included this printed notice. In the event of an air raid warning, the audience will be informed immediately so that those who wish to take shelter, either in the building or in public shelters outside, may do so. The concert will then continue. Talk about pluck. In 1944, the British composer Ray Vaughan Williams completed a new oboe concerto to be premiered at a Proms concert, but a German V-1 rocket that landed dangerously near the Albert Hall led to an early end to that Proms season, since the V-1 rockets, unlike the German bombers, didn't allow enough warning time to clear the hall. And so on today's date in 1944, the new Vaughan Williams concerto was premiered not in London, but in Liverpool, with soloist Leon Goossens and Malcolm Sargent conducting the Liverpool Philharmonic.

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coming up this hour on Anytime Classical. In 1935, Sergei Rachmaninoff finished most of what was to be his Symphony No. 3 while on summer holiday. But then he ran out of time, and he had to go play the piano and do concerts and stuff, and he wasn't able to finish it until the next summer, just in time for its American premiere. We'll have plenty of time to listen to the entire Symphony No. 3 by Sergei Rachmaninoff as our long play this hour on Anytime Classical. I'm your host, Kate Botello. If you'd like to reach me or my colleagues, Dr. Denise Finnegan-Hill, Joshua Sock-Joplin-Thompson, or Michael Toulouse, you can write to us at info@classicalmusicindy.org. Music's on its way shortly. Stay right there. Up first, Wilhelminen by Johann Strauss the Younger, performed by the Slovak Radio Symphony Orchestra, conducted by Franz Bauer-Teusel.

0: Helminen by Johann Strauss the Younger.
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0: Thanks for listening to Anytime Classical with me, your host, Kate Botello. I have music now from a Brazilian composer, Paulino Nogueira. This is the Baquianina No. 1. Now, this is an homage to an homage, so you may be familiar with Heitor Villa-Lobos and his Baquianas Brasileiras, which is Bach homages in the Brazilian style. Well, this is like a tribute to the tribute. And when that happens, it's called a Baquianina, like a little Baquiana? Okay, so we'll hear guitarist Plinio Fernandez perform the Baquianina No. 1.

Plinio Fernandez performed the Bacchianina No. 1 by Paulino Noguera. It's time now for our long play this hour on Anytime Classical. We'll hear the Symphony No. 3 in A minor by Sergei Rachmaninoff. Now, he composed this at his summer home, which was a Swiss lakeside estate off Lake Lucerne, that he called Senar. And I love the way he came up with this name. That's for the first two letters of his name, Sergei, the first two letters of his wife's name, Natalia, and the first two letters of their last name, Rachmaninoff. So, Senar. Now, most accounts say that he wrote this in the summer of 1935, and he did the bulk of it, but he didn't quite finish it by the end of his summer vacation and set it aside until the next summer when he had to finish it in a hurry to get it just in time for its American premiere with the Philadelphia Orchestra conducted by Leopold Stokowski. Something very cool about the recording we're about to hear is that it is of the Philadelphia Orchestra, made 90 years after its premiere. And of course, instead of Leopold Stokowski conducting this, we'll hear Yannick Nezet-Sagan.

0: Yannick Nezet-Sagan conducted the Philadelphia Orchestra performing the Symphony No. 3 in A minor by Sergei Rachmaninoff. Your anytime classical long play.
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0: For our last work this hour, we'll hear a piece called Last Will and Testament, and it's by Anthony Holborn, who was a gentleman usher at the court of Queen Elizabeth. And in 1599, he published 65 pieces for a five-part consort, a band, essentially. And something that he would do was take pieces like that and then turn them into lute solos, which is exactly what our current soloist did with these pieces. So this is Christopher Wilson turning a piece for a group into a solo for the lute. Here's Last Will and Testament.

0: That was lutenist Christopher Wilson in his own solo version of a piece originally written for a five-part consort by Anthony Holborn. That was Last Will and Testament. Now, something else very cool about the music of Anthony Holborn. In this same published set from 1599, he had a piece called The Fairy Round, and that was added to the Voyager Golden Disc. So he is a composer whose music is now flying through space. How cool is that? This is Anytime Classical. I'm your host, Kate Botello. As always, truly, thank you so much for listening to music with me.
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2: 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I'm Valerie Kaler. What does it feel like to hear your music at the proms?
3: I'm a big proponent of the idea that sharing a song or a piece of music with one person can be as profound as sharing it with 1,000 or 5,000 people. That being said, there was an undeniable thrill to the sheer scale of the Royal Albert Hall. The BBC Proms was described to me recently as the Super Bowl of classical music, and it really does feel that way in a sense.
2: Composer Gabriel Kahane will hear his clarinet concerto in concert at the BBC Proms this hour. Gabriel Kahane wrote his clarinet concerto for Anthony McGill, and Kahane shares his take on McGill's artistry later this hour. Right now, here's McGill alongside pianist Gloria Chen. They're playing The Vocalese by Sergei Rachmaninoff.

Pianist Gloria Chen with Anthony McGill making his clarinets sing, and music originally for voice, Rachmaninoff's Vocalise. More from McGill ahead. From APM, American Public Media, this is Performance Today, taking you to concerts around the world. I'm Valerie Kaler. We're about to hear music inspired by a story of dancing elves and death. It's a piece called Legend by 20th century French composer Henriette Regnier, based on a poem called The Elves by Le Comte de Lille. A brave knight is riding his horse, traveling during the nighttime. He's confronted by a group of elves who invite him to dance. Their queen invites him to stay, offers him riches beyond his wildest dreams. But the knight declines, must be getting back to the fiancé. That does not go over well. The elf queen reaches out her finger and touches his heart. As the knight flees on horseback, he sees the spirit of his fiancé, who tells him she's dead. The knight is overcome with grief, and he dies of a broken heart. The elves keep on dancing.

dancing as though nothing of any consequence has happened. Harpist Tiasha Goffner plays Legend by Henriette Renier in a performance recorded live at the Lucerne Festival in Lucerne, Switzerland.

music about a brave knight and his fatal encounter with a group of elves. Tiasza Gaffner played a piece called Legend by 20th century French harpist and composer Henriette Renier. That concert recorded at the big annual summertime series in Switzerland, the Lucerne Festival. Composer Henriette Renier was 26 years old when she wrote Legend in 1901, the first piece she wrote for solo harp. In 1955, when she was 80 years old, she talked about that piece in a radio interview, and she did not sell herself short. Quote, "I believe it revealed the richness and possibilities of the harp to composers, which were unexplored before then. After Legend, other composers felt they could take more liberty in writing for the harp." Legend remains an important part of the harpist's repertoire 125 years after it was written.

0: In a moment, rustic chivalry from a castle in Czechia. 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
0: Pietro Mascagni grew up in Milan, Italy. His dad owned a bakery, but Pietro loved opera. He dreamed of composing opera. And one day, an ad appeared in the magazine Theater Illustrated. There was a competition for a one-act opera, the deadline only 2 months away. Mascagni had a friend write the words for him based on a short story he liked. He got the music done just in time, submitted it on the last possible day. There were 73 one-act operas that came in, but at the age of 24, Pietro Mascagni won that competition, and his one-act opera, Cavalleria Rusticana, is still among the most popular one-acts in the world. Here is a beautiful interlude from that opera in an arrangement for brass by Vlastimil Pelch. The Czech Philharmonic Low Brass Ensemble played Mascagni's intermezzo from Cavalleria Rusticana.

0: From a concert at Český Krumlov Castle in Czechia, we heard the Czech Philharmonic Low Brass Ensemble with the intermezzo from Pietro Mascagni's Cavalleria Rusticana, Rustic Chivalry. One of the things that made Mascagni's Cavalleria Rusticana stand out from its other opera contemporaries was the setting. Not the fanciest social circles of Rome or Paris, not the halls of Egyptian royalty, but a simple remote village, Vizzini. A real place captured for all time by Mascagni in his opera. In a moment, music and conversation with composer Gabriel Kahane about a new work written for clarinetist Anthony McGill.
1: He is such a beautifully intuitive musician. He's also, I think, a really extraordinary communicator. And I think he really exudes a kind of humanity that I aspire to in my own life, a way of being that's very unadorned and direct. And I think that comes through both in his being and in his musicianship.
0: Kahane's new clarinet concerto, played by Anthony McGill, just ahead. This is Performance Today from APM.
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0: When composer Gabriel Kahane lived in New York City, he occasionally attended concerts put on by the New York Philharmonic. There was always one instrument that caught his ear.
1: Anytime there was a clarinet solo, I would always crane my neck to see who is that making that extraordinary sound.
0: The person behind that incredible sound was clarinetist Anthony McGill. Turned out the admiration went both ways. McGill was a huge fan of Kahane's music. After years of messaging and brainstorming together, McGill premiered Kahane's clarinet concerto in 2025. It's called If Love Will Not Swing Wide the Gates. The title is more than just a reference to James Baldwin's book, The Fire Next Time.
1: It's also a reaction to looking back at the piece that I had written, feeling very much that the piece I'd written was one I could not have written had I not had Anthony's sound and spirit and being in mind, and that what I sort of extracted from the piece, to the extent that one can make such statements, was a feeling of love and open-heartedness.
0: The concerto amplifies McGill's lyrical voice while drawing on Kahane's experience as a songwriter. And it utilizes percussion in unique ways, using techniques Kahane attributes to sandbox percussion, from combining the sounds of vibraphone and Ohmglocken to imitating the sounds of an old record player and bending tones on the vibraphone. The percussion takes on a significant role in the piece.
1: As I'm describing it for you, I realize, you know, the percussion play this very central role in almost being the, you know, the Sancho Panza to the clarinet's Don Quixote.
0: Great example of this is in the third movement. After McGill plays an emotional song without words, the piece breaks out into a jig.
1: And at the top of that jig, I then ask the percussionists to now come downstage and to do a little bit of clapping alongside him. It's a funny gesture. It feels almost a little bit gimmicky, but there's something about what the soloist has gone through emotionally. It feels like he's become quite isolated and gone through some of the kind of registers and colors of love that are quite difficult, and that in the sort of theatrical gesture of the percussionists coming downstage to join him, it's as though he's sort of gone to the brink and come back from the brink, and his friends have met him there on the other side of the water.
0: Last Last month, Kahane and Miguel took that concerto to London to one of the biggest stages in the world, the BBC Proms at Royal Albert Hall. Let's drop in on that performance. Ryan Bancroft conducts the BBC National Orchestra of Wales. Anthony Miguel playing solo clarinet in the clarinet concerto If Love Will Not Swing Wide the Gates by Gabriel Kahane.

0: From a concert at Royal Albert Hall in London during the BBC Proms. That was the clarinet concerto by Gabriel Kahane, called If Love Will Not Swing Wide the Gates. The title, a quote from James Baldwin's book, The Fire Next Time. We heard it played by clarinetist Anthony McGill. Ryan Bancroft conducted the BBC National Orchestra of Wales. Let's stay at Royal Albert Hall. Composer Gabriel Kahane joining Anthony McGill on stage for the encore.
1: So I've written an arrangement, which I read on the train, of a song of mine called Little Love, and this is the world premiere. Thank you. This is a dream.

0: A song by Gabriel Kahane, Little Love, a new arrangement making its world premiere at the BBC Proms in London. Anthony Miguel played clarinet, Gabriel Kahane played the piano and sang on stage at Royal Albert Hall. They played that as an encore after Miguel performed Kahane's clarinet concerto with the BBC National Orchestra of Wales. Kahane decided to make a special arrangement of his song, Little Love, to play with Anthony Miguel when they were on the train back to London after the final rehearsal for that concert.
1: And then I allotted myself the hour that we had left between Cardiff and Paddington Station to finish the arrangement, which was kind of fun. It was like, you know, the equivalent of speed chess, but speed arranging. And I think part of what made it special is I know that it's one of Anthony's favorite songs of mine. So it was great to share that with him. And it's also the only song I've ever written for my wife. And there is something profound about having written something that is such an intimate message of love to one other person, and to share that with 5,000 strangers. It was quite special.
0: Composer and singer-songwriter Gabriel Kahane on performing his own music with Anthony Miguel at the BBC Proms in London.

I'm Valerie Kaler. 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
1: Extreme upheaval can often be a catalyst for profound creativity, a broken heart, grief at the death of a loved one, a health crisis, or on the more positive side, a professional transition, a new love, starting a family. When Gustav Mahler wrote this music at the beginning of the 20th century, it was one from column A, three from column B. He had just suffered an intestinal hemorrhage, almost bled to death. And then he met and married Alma and anticipated their first child. From APM American Public Media, this is Performance Today. I'm Valerie Kaler. Mahler's Symphony No. 5 ends exuberantly, but it starts here with One Foot in the Grave. We'll hear the opening funeral march ahead. In the meantime, here's some lighter Mahler, one of his songs of a wayfarer, arranged for piano.

We heard pianist Claudius Tansky playing his own arrangement of a song by Gustav Mahler, I Went This Morning Over a Field, from his Songs of a Wayfarer. More Mahler just ahead. From APM, American Public Media, this is Performance Today. I'm Valerie Kaler. I'm so glad you're here for our musical adventures and discoveries. On the way this hour, a thorough exploration of a simple theme and an intimate concerto for piano and nine strings. Right now, a visit to Texas for a concert highlight from the Roundtop Festival. We're going to hear music written by Gustav Mahler during an extremely turbulent period of his life. Mahler started writing his Symphony No. 5 in the summer of 1901. He was still recuperating from a very serious health crisis. He'd suffered a severe intestinal hemorrhage in February, had emergency surgery. It was touch and go. Mahler's doctor told him later how very close he'd come to dying. Mahler's professional life was also in a state of flux. He'd been working two very demanding jobs, director of the Vienna Opera and conductor of the Vienna Philharmonic's subscription series. On February 24th, he led the Philharmonic in the last of that series and conducted the opera in the Magic Flute, both in the same night. And the next night, hemorrhage and near death. Needing to take something off his plate, he kept the opera gig, bowed out of the Philharmonic series. And then, in November, he met Alma. They were married the following March, and in the summer of 1902, as they prepared to welcome their first child, Mahler worked to finish his Fifth Symphony. Composition had begun with Mahler seeing death close up, and it ended with anticipation of new life. Let's hear the beginning of that dramatic journey, the opening movement of Mahler's Symphony No. 5, A Funeral March. This live recording from the Roundtop Festival Institute in Roundtop, Texas. Ivan Goldberg Jensen conducts the Texas Festival Orchestra.

When Gustav Mahler wrote that music, he was coming out of a year in which almost everything had changed. He'd nearly died, his career was shifting, he'd fallen in love, gotten married, and was expecting a baby, and he was entering a completely new phase of his musical life. The beginning of that symphony, clearly from the nearly died part of the story. We heard the Texas Festival Orchestra led by Ivan Goldberg Jensen in the Funeral March from the Fifth Symphony by Gustav Mahler, from a concert recorded live at the Round Top Festival Institute in Texas.

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0: Composer Eleanor Albergues says her inspiration usually comes from outside the world of music, like the first two pieces she wrote when she was a girl in the 1950s, both inspired by dogs. She says that her string quartet we're about to hear is different, a purely musical exploration of the very first phrase. It is a very short exclamation, and the rest of the piece, the next 15 minutes, grows out of repeating, inverting, expanding, and playing with that opening phrase. Here's the Poesis Quartet in concert in Katona, New York. They're playing the String Quartet No. 2 by Eleanor Albergues.

0: 15 minutes of music growing organically from the very first 4 seconds of the piece. The String Quartet No. 2 by Eleanor Alberga. Poesis Quartet gave that concert in Katona, New York at the Caramore Center for Music and the Arts. Eleanor Alberga was born in Jamaica, now lives in the UK. She began her life in music with the intention of becoming a concert pianist, but she fell in love with writing music. She says her compositions live between two influences, the Caribbean influence in her harmony and rhythms, and what she calls extremely contemporary European music. All her pieces have a balance of those elements. Glad to feature her work here on PT, composer Eleanor Alberga. Always glad to hear your thoughts about the new music we feature here on PT. 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In a moment, a spirited but cozy concerto. This is Performance Today from APM.
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0: Composer Judith Weir has a bit of a bone to pick with most piano concertos. She believes that since the birth of the modern piano, concertos have gotten more and more inflated. They become exponentially grander with too many musical fireworks and pyrotechnics. She says, quote, "It's now a musical form associated with the crashingly loud side of music, and that does not jibe with her style of composition." So when she was asked to write a piano concerto, she looked to the small-scale concertos of Mozart. Concertos that felt more like chamber music, with only a handful of string players to accompany the pianist. There's a nice balance between the piano and strings in this smaller-scale concerto that I find sometimes gets lost in larger orchestrations. Although it's not looking to be grand, Weir's work is fun and quirky and thoughtful. And I find it feels really fresh. Let's hear it from a concert at the Kaufman Music Center in New York City. Eliza Garth playing solo piano with James Baker leading an ensemble of 9 string players. The Piano Concerto by Judith Weir.

Before that final movement reaches its penultimate meditative state, composer Judith Weir says it exhibits rude energy. I'm curious if we're talking about not saying please and thank you or burping at the dinner table level rudeness. That's the Piano Concerto by Judith Weir, a work for solo piano and just 9 string players. We heard it played by pianist Eliza Garth, and conductor James Barker led an ad hoc string ensemble, that concert at the Kauffman Music Center in New York City, presented by the League of Composers and the International Society for Contemporary Music. Judith Weir wrote that concerto to go against what she felt was an overly common trait of piano concertos. In her mind, they're often crashingly loud and bombastic. She wrote that small-scale concerto with a balanced palate as an antidote. You can hear Weir's pared-down piano concerto anytime you like on the PT page at yourclassical.org. 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
1: This is the Composer's Datebook for September 30th. I'm John Burge. Even during the bombing of London by the German Air Force, the London Blitz of World War II, the BBC Proms concerts continued. True, in 1941, a German incendiary bomb did destroy the longtime home of the Proms, Queen's Hall and Langham Place. But not to be deterred, the Proms simply moved to the Royal Albert Hall in Kensington. Wartime Proms programs included this printed notice. In the event of an air raid warning, the audience will be informed immediately so that those who wish to take shelter, either in the building or in public shelters outside, may do so. The concert will then continue. Talk about pluck. In 1944, the British composer Ralph Vaughan Williams completed a new oboe concerto to be premiered at a Proms concert, but a German V-1 rocket that landed dangerously near the Albert Hall led to an early end to that prom season, since the V-1 rockets, unlike the German bombers, didn't allow enough warning time to clear the hall. And so on today's date in 1944, the new Vaughan Williams concerto was premiered not in London, but in Liverpool, with soloist Leon Goossens and Malcolm Sargent conducting the Liverpool Philharmonic.

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Lopez Gavilan is from a big musical family. At the root of that family tree, his grandfather, clarinetist Juan Jorge Junco. Lopez Gavilan wrote this clarinet concerto.

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You are not my first love. I've known other charms, but I've just been rehearsing in those other arms. You are not the first one. Well, I know the score.

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Classical music is meant to be played and heard in concert. I'm Valerie Kaler. 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

0: Hello, my name's Andrew, and for the next, I will be your host for the next hour as I will be going over the recap of Game 1 of the playoffs and Game 2 of tonight. 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

0: Today is day two of the MLB playoffs, as currently the Braves and Phillies are playing each other. Christopher Sanchez is on the mound for the Phillies, and Tyler Molly is on the mound for the Braves. As the 5 o'clock game is the White Sox and Astros, as the White Sox are leading that series 1-0, as Sean Burke is on the mound for the White Sox and Hunter Brown is on the mound for the Astros. The 8 o'clock game features the Red Sox versus the Yankees, as the Yankees are up 1-0, and Sonny Gray is on the bump for the Red Sox, and Max Fried is on the bump for the Yankees. And the 10 o'clock game is the Padres versus Cubs, as the Padres are leading in that series, and on the bump will be Kevin Gausman for the Cubs and Nick Pavetta for the Padres. 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

0: And now for your weather update. It is currently 79 outside with a high of 83 and a low of 70. As tomorrow, the high will be 88 and the low will be 65. And Friday, the high will be 70 and the low will be 50. That was your weather update on 88.7 WICR.
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1: As tomorrow, you can see watch Thursday Night Football where the Steelers play the Browns. 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
2: Hi, I'm Jason Wyom. 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It's not just about the songs either. 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

0: That was Change Partners by Bob Reynolds here on 88.7 WICR. Good afternoon, everybody. It is Cass here with you until 4 p.m. today. And we're going to have a pretty chill day. We're going to be talking about some events. Fat Bear Week has finally crowned its winner. We're going to talk about that. Of course, your weather and traffic updates and some more great music, including coming up Todd Williams, Sean Mason, and Chick Corea, and of course, many more. So make sure you're sticking around for that. Coming up next is Better Late Than Never.
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0: That was Better Late Than Never by Malcolm Strachan here on 88.7 The Diamond. Now, I mentioned before, Fat Bear Week has finally come to an end. One of my favorite weeks, and honestly, I'm going to be real, I just discovered, looking up on Google, if you search Fat Bear Week, it comes up with a little bear, and you can feed him salmon, and now he's like 75% the size of my screen because I fed him so much. But this year's winner was number 89, Backpack. He's a brown bear, 20 and a half years old, and oh my gosh, he is big. Like, so big. And I'm kind of glad he won. He's actually continuing a legacy. His own mother, Holly, won the Fat Bear Week competition back in 2019. And I keep mentioning this, so if you don't know, Fat Bear Week is this thing that happens every year where people can vote for a bunch of fat bears and see which bear has prepared for hibernation the most. And it's just so fun. So many cute bears. It's amazing how crazy this hibernation is for them. Cause I mean, they don't eat or drink anything while they're like in hibernation. So like they kind of got to work with what they got now, which is crazy to me. I don't know how they can sleep in just one spot for so long. I'd have to be moving around, but I'm glad it was Backpack. He's very cute, and I think I'm gonna feed the little Backpack on my screen some more salmon. Coming after this is I'll Cry Glory by Todd Williams.
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0: That was Rediscovery by Sean Mason here on 88.7 at the Diamond. Currently, it's 81 degrees out with cloudy skies. And later this afternoon, we're going to get a high of 83 and a low of 70 later tonight. Those clouds are going to stick around into tomorrow. Starting tomorrow night, we're going to see some rain start coming in. With the start of October and fall coming in, temperatures are slowly but surely dropping off. Still pretty high. I can't remember the last time it was this hot in late September, but honestly, I'm not complaining. I kind of like the nice weather. Coming up next is You'd Go to My Head by Jerry Weldon.
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2: All right, so I've got with me here today two of my mentees, Izzy and Kay. How are you guys doing?
3: Doing good.
4: I'm doing pretty good.
2: And this is your, like, what, like, first or second time on the air?
3: Yeah, my second. Yeah.
4: This is my first time.
2: So exciting. So, guys, we were just talking, and we were just talking about TV and streaming services and cable, which I know is just, like, this whole, like, annoying conversation, but what kind of, like, stuff did you guys watch when you were growing up?
3: I loved Star Wars growing up, and I still do. It's just one of the best movies of all time.
2: Yeah.
4: I was raised by 80s parents, so I grew up on a lot of classics like E.T.,
2: oh,
4: The
2: yes.
4: Goonies, all of that good stuff.
2: Yes. Okay, so I'm glad it's not just me. I feel like every movie I saw as a kid was, like, super old.
4: Yeah.
2: Or at least, like, I remember my, like, favorite animated movies were, like, Thumbelina and The Last mm-hmm. Unicorn. Like, the, like, still, like, yeah. not that old, but still, like, fairly old when you're a yeah. 2000s kid.
3: Yeah.
2: Did you guys like, cause I didn't have cable growing up. I had a satellite that we would have to adjust every time the signal got lost. Did you guys ever have to deal with anything like that?
4: I grew up on antenna TV, mm. so that was
3: Me too.
4: Its own thing.
3: Yeah.
2: yeah, that was like a luxury for me as a kid. But like, I'm excited for all the movies coming up, although I'm still am a chronic rewatcher. Do you guys ever like have that? Like, nostalgia takeover, you just have to go back and rewatch everything.
3: Yes.
2: Yeah, I think I'm going to do that tonight. Mm-hmm. Coming up next is Almost Say It by Dave Schumacher here on 88.7 The Diamond.
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0: That was Don't Get Funny With My Money by the Brecker the Brecker Brothers. On I-465 eastbound before I-69 exit 37, there has been an accident. The two right lanes are blocked and it is causing stopped traffic from Allisonville Road. The delay on that is about 10 minutes, so avoid that area if you are in a rush. Also, tonight, West 136th Street, both eastbound and westbound between Town Road and Ditch Road, is going to be closed due to some road construction. However, it is going to open back up around 5 p.m. And finally, on I-465 eastbound at Ditch Road, there has been an accident with the right lane blocked and is causing stop-and-go traffic from I-865, and that is about 20 minutes of delay. And we just have one more pop-up. I-465 eastbound between Harding Street and Emerson Avenue, there is slow traffic with, once again, about 20 minutes of delay. So we've got a couple areas that are really seeing that back up tonight, so make sure you're watching that if you are in a rush, and drive safely. Coming up next is The Upside of Down by Joe Alterman here in 88.7 The Diamond.
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0: Saint in the House, that was Michael Dees beginning this hour here on WICR. My name's Grace. It's currently 4:06 in the afternoon. Now, I've got traffic updates, weather updates, and plenty more this afternoon. However, you do need to be aware right now on I-465, there is a 30-minute delay. I-465, it's the east side, eastbound lanes before I-69 Binford Boulevard. That's exit 37. Again, I-69 Binford Boulevard exit. Two right lanes are blocked, and there is stop traffic from Keystone Avenue. Again, 30-minute delay over on the east side for I-465. I'll keep you updated on that and more all this hour. And stay tuned. We've got some tickets coming up later for sure. But first, we got Little Church by Melissa Aldana coming up here on 88.7.
1: Violinist Linus Rote always assumed that if a composer had been forgotten or pushed aside, it was simply because their music had not stood the test of time. 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Linus Rote plays Weinberg's violin concerto on the next performance today from 8 p.m.
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0: That was Mutation by Eric Alexander and Mike LaDon here on 88.7. It's currently 4:16 in the afternoon and a beautiful 84 degrees outside of the WICR studios. Rest of the day, we are looking at relatively warm weather. Tonight, we are hitting lows in the low 70s, so it will be quite a warm night tonight. On Thursday, we are looking at highs in the mid to upper 80s, and Friday, we are looking to cool down. Thursday night, we're going to see some showers, meaning lows are going to reach the mid-60s, so things will start cooling off. Those showers will continue all the way through Friday, and we'll reach highs in the low 70s on Friday, but Friday night will clear up and bring us into a gorgeous, gorgeous weekend that will feature temperatures in the upper 60s, low 70s. I've got more traffic and some tickets to give away later this hour here on 88.7 The Diamond.
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0: No Wonder by Judy Wexier here on 88.7 The Diamond. It's almost halfway through the hour, so I think it's time we talk a little bit more about traffic. I talked about this earlier. 465 has some delays. There was a disabled vehicle on I-65 South, very close to 465. A disabled vehicle leaving the left lane blocked on I-65 Southbound before I-465. This is exit 106 leading into 465. There is stop traffic all the way from the south split of I-70. Again, 30-minute delay on I-65 South over by the I-70 South split. Additionally, there was another accident on I-465, the northeast side this time. It's the eastbound lanes past Allisonville Road, exit 35. Again, accident on the northeast side, I-465, exit 35. 30-minute delay there. Two right lanes blocked due to an accident, and there is stop traffic from Keystone Avenue, exit 33. That was your traffic update of the hour. Stay tuned, because in about 10 minutes, I've got some very, very pretty tickets to hand out. So stay tuned here on 88.7 The Diamond.
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Claude's Room by Harry Miedma here on 88.7 The Diamond. We're almost at the end of the hour, 4:36, 4:37, if your clock's a little fast. Let's hand out some tickets, why don't we? Now, rules as always, do not call me while I'm speaking. I won't be able to answer the phones. But if you wait until after I'm done talking, hey, it's free game, and I'll be taking today caller number 3, because I can guarantee we're going to have a lot of callers. We have an exciting couple of tickets to hand out. Hendrix Live presents the Men in the Fire Gospel Quartet. Now, this group has performed in churches, shelters, corporate events, community gatherings. They have been everywhere, and they are an inspiring group of music ministry, and it is, again, the Men in the Fire Gospel Quartet. They will definitely take you a little higher. The event itself is happening on Friday, October 9th at 8 p.m. If you want a pair of tickets to go see the Men in the Fire Gospel Quartet, again, it's going to be super fun. Little known fact about me, I love gospel music. Not super religious, but I do enjoy gospel music. There is some really fantastic musicality that comes with these performances, and they are definitely awe-inspiring. Whether you are religious or you aren't, you will have a fantastic time. So, if you want to win a pair of these tickets, call in at 317-788-3314. Again, that is 317-788-3314. I look forward to talking to you, caller number 3, here on 88.7 The Diamond. You don't need a plane ticket to experience

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0: Ricky Woodard on tenor sax. Beautiful Ricky. Diane Marino, one of my favorite vocalists, other than Rebecca Rothla here on 88.7, currently 4:51 in the afternoon, and congratulations to the last winner of the Men in the Fire Gospel Quartet tickets. But guess what? I'm feeling generous this afternoon. Let's hand out another pair. Now, if you missed the last break, this is happening Friday, October 9th at 8 p.m. Men in the Fire Gospel Quartet. Can you tell I'm dyslexic and tired? All right, so this group has been everywhere. Of course, they've performed in churches and at events, but they've also performed at shelters, community gatherings. They are an inspiring group of music ministers. Again, Men in the Fire, they will take you a little higher. I'm really good at rhyming all of a sudden. All right, again, Friday, October 9th, 8 p.m. This is going to be a fantastic experience. I love gospel music. It's so fun to listen to. It is a very unique type of musicality. And I know when I was at the state fair earlier this year, there was a whole gospel festival, and I probably sat there for 4 hours just watching. It was fantastic. So if you are the winner of these tickets, you will have a fun, fun time. So if you are looking to win a pair of tickets to the Men in the Fire Gospel Quartet, call here at 317-788-3314. That is 317-788-3314. I will be taking caller number one. I look forward to talking to you here on 88.7 The Diamond.
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0: Welcome into 88.7 The Diamond. My name is Landon McQuitty. I'll be with you this next hour or so talking about the WNBA playoffs as the Fever just took a big win last night versus the Las Vegas Aces. They are now tied 1-1 in the series, have a winner-take-all game three next in Las Vegas, so it should be a very interesting game between them. It was a great game last night, so we'll be talking about that. We'll be talking about the NFL, and we have some tickets to give away as well, so stay tuned here on The Diamond.
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0: That was Apple Hands by Harry Schuller here on 88.7 The Diamond. And as we mentioned, the Fever just took a huge win at home. Game 2 of the WNBA playoffs in the first round is a best-of-three series. They lost on Sunday in Las Vegas to the Aces. Asia Wilson had nearly 40 points, but the Fever bounced back at home. It was a huge game from Caitlin Clark, who had 27, 7, and 15. Unfortunately, fouled out of the game, so couldn't play the last couple of minutes. Really put herself in a couple of bad situations that you shouldn't be putting yourself in with that type of foul trouble. She had 5 fouls, and her number 6 was, I believe she was trying to take a charge on Asia Wilson, but she got nowhere close to establishing herself. She got under Asia after she was already shooting the ball. It's just a very compromisable position, and as the offensive engine of a team in the playoffs, you really can't be doing things like that. But the Fever, nonetheless, they got the win. They won by double digits, winning 99-89. Aaliyah Boston also had 22 points. Kelsey Mitchell had 26 points. So there was a little bit of help from the big three. But besides that, the leading scorers was Raven Johnson with 6 points. So it was really the big three getting it done for the Fever. Asia Wilson got into it with a fan a little bit. But looking at the video, it really just looked like he stood up. He started stepping at her maybe a little bit, not like he was trying to walk onto the court or anything, but he just was pointing at her and was referring to a foul call. He was saying, looked like he was saying, that's on you. And she ran into the stands and said, don't point at me, don't point at me. But I don't really think that was ejection worthy. They kicked the fan out momentarily, but they let him back in because he did not break any rules in the code of conduct. And so the Fever, through all that, they get the huge win. I was actually there. I was lucky enough to get tickets at halftime, so I was all the way down in the third row. And so the environment down there was absolutely electric. Getting to see Caitlin Clark that close was definitely really cool. And hopefully the Fever can get that huge Game 3 win, advance to the next series. That'll be taking place tomorrow at 9 p.m. So hopefully the Fever can win. Hopefully they can play a bit more basketball. But coming up next, we'll be giving away some tickets for Hendrix Live, Men in the Fire Gospel Quartet. So stay tuned here on The Diamond.
1: 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I'm Nelson Price, host of Hoosier History Live. 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

0: That was Equestrian Interlude by Brian Charette here on the Diamond. And as we mentioned earlier, we have a pair of tickets to give away for Hendrix Live Men in the Fire Gospel Quartet. 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This will be taking at Hendrix Live. This will be taking place at Hendrix Live at 8 p.m. on Friday, October 9th. We are giving away one pair of tickets. All you have to do to be eligible is to not have won any tickets from us in the past 90 days. You can give us a call at 317-788-3314. Again, that number was 317-788-3314 for a chance to win a pair of tickets.
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4: El destino de Macondo y los buen días es el mismo, y ese destino ha sido decidido desde antes del comienzo de los tiempos.

0: was Hubtones by Freddie Hubbard here on the Diamond. Again, I am Landon McQuitty, and tomorrow night, Thursday night football, we have a divisional matchup in the AFC North. All those teams, all of them, all four of them are 2-1, but we have the Steelers facing off in Cleveland against the Browns. The Steelers so far have beat the Atlanta Falcons week one. They lost to the Patriots week two, and then just had a big win last week versus the Cincinnati Bengals, where Aaron Rodgers threw for 292 pass yards, three touchdowns, and an interception, and it was really a big Jalen Warren game. He had 176 all-purpose yards, so ran all over him, had a couple of big receptions. Ja'Marr Chase had a good game, as well as T. Higgins. Both of them totaled over 90 yards and a touchdown, but was not enough. The Steelers won 30-27. Taking a look at the Browns, they've been a lot closer in their matchups, except for week one. You look at the Jaguars, who beat them 34-10. But since then, a 4-point win versus the Buccaneers and a 3-point win versus the Panthers. In that 3-point win versus the Panthers, they were pretty big underdogs. Despite being in Cleveland, they were definitely not the favorite to win, but Quinshon Judkins had a pretty solid game, 80 all-purpose yards. Harold Fannin scored a couple touchdowns. So I think this game should be fairly competitive. You never really know what's going to go on in a divisional matchup, so I think it should be exciting. The Steelers favored by 3.5 in Cleveland, so definitely the favorite to win. But hey, I think the Browns, they have a fighting chance. They've been one of the surprise teams this year, but we will just have to wait and see. More Jazz coming up here on the Diamond.
1: 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I'm Toni Morris. 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

0: 88.7 WICR, the Diamond Addle here. And guess what? We'll be going over some weather, some traffic. And I do have some tickets to give away today. Stay tuned for that. But yeah, all you need for a safe drive home. And the next song is Deep Calls to Deep, up next on the Diamond.
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0: Sushi by Oscar Peterson, right here on 88.7 WICR, The Diamond. Looking into your traffic report, nothing too crazy right now. There is some stop-and-go traffic on I-70 eastbound between Harding Street and I-65, that south split. About a 5 to 10-minute delay. The only other thing I really see on here is some slow traffic on I-65 southbound between 29th Street and Meridian Street. Again, with about a 5-minute delay. Nothing too crazy when it comes to traffic right now. Stay tuned because I will have your weather update and maybe some tickets when we come back. But we have Peace by Harvey S. Trio up next on The Diamond.
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0: 88.7 WICR, the Diamond. And as I promised, we're going to have a quick look into our weather for today and a little bit in tomorrow. Right now, it's 79 and cloudy. I didn't know it was that warm. I'm wearing a sweatshirt and sweats and maybe some house slippers, but you didn't need to know that. Tomorrow, we have a high of 88 and sunny. I can't believe this warm weather is coming back and I need it to get gone. I need to get gone now. But luckily for me, Friday, high of 70, some showers. Make sure you grab rain boots, umbrella, whatever you need to stay dry before you leave on Friday. But today, tomorrow, pretty warm. Pretty warm. So make sure you stay cool. Anyway, as I promised, tickets up next right here on the Diamond.
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2: 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It's not just about the songs either. 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

0: 88.7 WICO The Diamond, and as I have promised, I do have tickets for you. Men in the Fire Gospel Quartet through Hendrix Live. Whether performing in churches, shelters, corporate events, or community gatherings, come experience the inspiring music of Ministry of Men in the Fire. And let them take you a little higher. That rhymed. I did that. However, it'll be Friday, October 9th at Hendrix Live. You can, for a chance to win a pair, give me a call. 317-788-3314. Again, 317-788-3314. Call me. Good luck. I know you want these tickets.
1: 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We'll hear the winners of this year's 25th Annual Americana Fest Awards. Album, duo, emerging act, song, and instrumentalist of the year. 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

0: Are you interested in hearing something a little bit different? Do you like music from the 20th century? 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I'm Henry Pensis, and I am that guy. Just ask the people I work with here at WICR. 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
2: Former chair of the violin department at the Juilliard School and leader of the Juilliard String Quartet, he's also served as president of the Cleveland Institute of Music and has twice been a member of the jury at the International Violin Competition of Indianapolis. Joel, welcome to the microphones.
3: Hi, Michael. And I want to say hi to the large audience internationally who I know have a great interest in this competition, bringing their ears to Indianapolis, which is, by the way, where I live. So it wasn't a big trip for me to get here today.
2: But I'm so privileged that you can finally join us for this.
3: Yes, I was on the road, unfortunately, for a lot of the competition, but I'm happy to be home here in Indianapolis.
2: There are some parking issues tonight at the facility, so we're not sure if everything will start on time, but just in case it does, I think maybe we should waste no time in getting to the biography of the first performer tonight.
3: Great.
2: If that's all right with you.
3: Yeah, I just got to find it.
2: Yeah, we're going to be hearing from Yesung Sophie Lee, who has prepared some music of Mozart for this performance.
3: Exactly.
2: So
3: Yesung Sophie Lee, after winning first prize at the 2016 Menuhin International Violin Competition, gained international recognition as a leading young artist of her generation. She's prize winner of the Sibelius, Seoul, and Montreal International Violin Competitions, where she received prize for best virtuoso work. She is a recipient of the Salon de Virtuosi's Charlotte White Career Grant, and she's appeared as soloist with the Helsinki Philharmonic, the London Philharmonia, Concerthaus Orchestra Berlin, Orchestra del Cameristi della Scala, and others. So she's been places, and she obviously deserves to be heard tonight.
2: And I